I love that version. Yeah, very well done by Brad Paisley. Here's Cliff Richard with Dreamin' from 1980.

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4: And before the break, we heard Little Cliffy Richard with Dreamin' from 1980. Here's Culture Club with Come A Chameleon, their big hit from 1983.

That was Culture Club and The Man with the Makeup, Kama Chameleon. Here's Deborah Harry, otherwise known as Blondie, with I Want That Man, 1989. I'll put my hand up.

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3: And before the break, we heard Don McLean with his hit Crying out of 1981. And now it's time for a five-minute mystery.
4: Another five-minute mystery.

0: At the toll gate to the great new cross-country speedway, a sporty red convertible pauses.
1: How much, bud?
2: $1.50 to the next gate. Hey, what's the trouble with your friend there in the back seat, all bandaged up that way?
1: Accident.
2: Oh, that's too bad. Well, good luck. Hey, take it easy, about 2 miles ahead. Repairs.
1: Okay, I'll watch it.
0: The convertible travels fast. 2 miles farther on, they round a slight curve. The temporary fences around the road repair work loom close ahead. There is a sudden shout from a man at the side of the highway.
3: Hey, look out!
0: Joe, did you see that? One of them guys fell out of the back seat. Let's get over there, quick!
4: So, Mr. Bryant, you say you weren't aware of the construction sign.
1: Not until I was right on top of them, Sheriff. Ask Al here. He was in the back seat with Johnny. Did we see him, Al?
4: Didn't the toll gate keeper warn you about that spot?
5: Well, the signs are moved for just a couple of minutes, Sheriff. Brad and I was out there to warn the cars to slow down.
0: Now, this guy came along so fast, though, we didn't get a chance.
4: You realize, of course, Mr. Bryant, that this is a very serious matter. The third person in your car, John Albertson, was killed instantly when he fell from the back seat. The toll gatekeeper reports that he was already the victim of an accident, was bound up in bandages.
1: I know, Sheriff. I shouldn't have driven so fast. I don't know what to say.
4: Well, let's hear your story, Joe.
5: Yeah, it was this way, Sheriff. Brad and I were standing alongside the highway, like I said, and all of a sudden this red convertible comes racing along, doing, oh, at least 85 around the curve.
4: I see. Go on.
5: Well, the two guys in the back seat, this big man Al here and the other guy, they were sitting there with their heads down. When the brakes went on, they raised up. John, the bandaged one, fell out the back. He must have lost his grip, I guess. He just flew right out the back when the car stopped.
4: He flew out the back, eh?
1: Hey, Sheriff, can we go now? I'll come back later if you want, but I feel pretty bad about this. I think I could use some rest.
4: Rest? Sure, Mr. Bryant, you'll get plenty of rest. Right here in the county jail. I'm holding you for the murder of John Albertson.
0: What reason did the sheriff have for believing that John Albertson was murdered? In just a moment, we'll find out, but first...

0: And now, back to our five-minute mystery and the murder of John Albertson.
1: Murder? What are you talking about, Sheriff? There wasn't any murder.
2: It was murder, all right. And you and Al here collaborated on it. You see, Bryant, when a moving vehicle stops suddenly, the passengers in it are thrown forward, not backward. If Albertson lost his grip, he would have been thrown into the front seat, not back onto the highway. Your having him all bandaged up like that just made it easier for Al to throw him out. You see, Bryant, this time it was natural law that threw you into the hands of social law. Say, that's not a bad line.

That was Eric Carmen with Make Me Lose Control out of 1988. Here's George Michael and Faith from 1988, the same.

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1: 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And now on the mid-morning show, here's Jason Owen with a cover of Life is a Highway.

was Jason Owen's version of Life is a Highway, the Black Sorrows song. Here's John Lennon, one of his songs just before he died. I think this was one of his last hits. It's Stand By Me from 1982.

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1: 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And I'll catch you right here next week. To take us out, this is Lionel Richie with Say You, Say Me, and I say goodbye.

0: I'm Ian Wheeler. 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
3: Well, customs caught up with him at Perth Airport, trying to smuggle something like 200 native birds and animals out.
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3: Not this lot. This bloke's facing up to 10 years in jail.
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0: Back in 1849, a Victorian barley farmer began brewing his own beer in a small wooden shack at the back of his farm. 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

0: G'day, this is Colin Buchanan. You know, we're all heading for the mighty Tamworth Country Music Festival. It's on for 10 days, climaxing with the Country Music Awards of Australia. Hope to see you there.
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1: 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Don't be a tosser. Put it in the bin.
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1: Welcome along to our Music Memories, and your host, Brent

Kenny Loggins, what a great track. Playing with the Boys. Good afternoon. Welcome. It is, of course, the Tuesday edition of Drive Time. Brent Stevens in the chair. Glad to have you on board. Hope you're having a great afternoon. A lot of things happening around Australia and around the world. Of course, FIFA World Cup happening. Of course, looks like there might be moves towards a ceasefire in the Iraq, over in Iran, of course, and some political news and music news. So we'll start off with the Reserve Bank has just decided in the last half hour or so they're going to keep interest rates on hold for this month at 4.35, no change. So no change to the interest rate for this month. You're with us at FM Power Country Radio 16 and the Hume Travel Network. We'll have some music news throughout this afternoon. 5 minutes past three, here is the Backstreet Boys.

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3: Following these simple rules will make using roundabouts easier. The roundabout sign means slow down and prepare to give way. So as you're approaching a roundabout, you must slow down and if necessary stop and give way to traffic already on the roundabout. When there is a safe gap in the traffic, enter the roundabout. You must also indicate left when exiting. Remember, slow down and give way to traffic already on the roundabout. The road is there to share.
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7: School zones. Drivers must obey the school zone speed limit of 40 kilometres per hour between the school zone and end school zone signs. The school zone speed limit applies on New South Wales government school days and during the times on the school zone sign. School zone hours are normally 8 a.m. until 9:30 a.m. and then 2:30 p.m. until 4 p.m. School zones are enforceable on all New South Wales government school days. These include pupil free days and on the days when non-government schools may or may not be in operation.

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1: Weather. Time to have a look at the all-important weather for tomorrow. Of course, tomorrow being Wednesday, the 17th day of June, thanks to the Bureau of Meteorology. They're telling us for tomorrow, Perth, partly cloudy tomorrow and 17, Adelaide's rain and 20, Melbourne, possible shower, 21, Hobart, showers easing and 16, looking at our nation's capital, partly cloudy tomorrow and 18, Sydney, partly cloudy, 22, Newcastle, mostly sunny, 23, heading towards Queensland, Brisbane, partly cloudy, 23, Darwin, sunny and 32, and finally for Alice Springs, we have, of course, showers increasing and 28 degrees. You're with ZFM Power Country Radio 16 and the Hume Travel Network. As we usually do at this time, let's say hi to all of our emergency services, our police, ambulance, fire, as well as our doctors and nurses, staff and residents in all nursing homes, and everyone listening wherever you are, whatever you are doing. Thank you for having us on. Hope you're having a great afternoon. Coming up, of course, school zone's current until 4 o'clock this afternoon, so if you're travelling around, be careful on the roads, won't you? Coming up, our feature for this hour, we have a gentleman celebrating 87 years today. American country music artist, had two great hits. We'll feature him coming up in just a moment. 16 minutes past the hour of 3. To take us there, it was announced today, Bonnie Tyler, we were mentioning her last month, she was put into a coma after having intestinal surgery. It was announced this morning. She has been removed from the coma, so she's still got a long way to go, still very ill, they're saying, but looks like she's getting a bit better. Here's Bonnie Tyler and Total Eclipse of the Heart.

in. Like if you take a sort to the pitches, if you think you're going to sit in the cheap seats, you've got another thing coming, because she's going to sit in the dear ones. And at half time, don't try and buy her peanuts, because she's going to want chocolate. And then when it's time to go home, if you think you're going to walk home and save the price of a taxi, you've got another thing coming, because, boy, she's going to want the taxi. I reckon it's a lot cheaper to go and buy a bottle of plonk.

Yes, Australia's own Chad Morgan, and you can have your women, I'll stick to the booze. Yeah, have a listen to some of the lines in that track. Some of them are more apt than others. Yeah, as you get older. 24 minutes past the hour of three, let's have a look who our feature is for this hour. Celebrating 87 years today. Happy birthday to the one and only Billy Crash Craddock. He was born Billy Wayne Craddock on this day, the 16th of June 1939, born in Greensboro in North Carolina, of course. American country and rockabilly singer. First came prominence in Australia in the 50s with a string of rockabilly hits, including the Australian number one hit Boom Boom Baby and One Last Kiss in 1960 and 61, respectively. Switching to country music, he gained popularity in the United States in the 70s with a string of top 10 hits, several of which were number ones, including Rub It In, Broken Down in Tiny Pieces, and Ruby Baby, known to his fans as the King of Country Rock Music and Mr. Country Rock for his up-tempo rockabilly influenced style of country music. Of course, some great hits. Here it is. Here is Rub It In, Billy Crash Craddock.

feels good. Put a little bit on my left shoulder. Yeah. 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Yeah.

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Ooh, all you gotta do, honey, get down real low. Shake it around just a little bit. When it gets a feeling good, I think you know what you got.

0: Yes, his other great hit, of course, that's Billy Crash Craddock. And One Last Kiss, of course, had a big hit also with the track Rub It In, amongst others. Of course, celebrating a birthday today. Happy birthday, Billy Crash Craddock. Approaching 20 minutes to the hour of 4, Tuesday afternoon drive time. Brent Stevens with you. Glad to have you on board. Hope you're having a great Tuesday.
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1: Sitting at home last Sunday morning, me mate Boomerang said he was having a few people round for a barbie. Said he might cook a burra or two. I said, sounds great, will Wallaby there? He said, yeah, and Veggie might come too. So I said to the wife, you want to go, Anna? She said, I'll go if Dean goes. So I said to Boomer, what will we do about Nulla? He said, Nulla bores me to tears, leave him at home. We got to the party in about two, walked straight out the kitchen to put some booze in the fridge, and you wouldn't believe it, there's Boomer's wife, Wara, sitting there trying to plait a puss. Now, I don't like to speak ill of Wara. But I was shocked. I mean, how much can a koala bear? So I grabbed a beer, flashed me wanger at her, and headed out to join the party. Pretty soon, airs rocks in, and things really started jumping. This Indian girl, Masu, turns up, dying to go to the toilet, but she couldn't find it. I said to me mate, Al, mate, where can Masu pee, Al? He said, she can go out back with a fella. She's probably seen a cockatoo. Well, just then, Wara comes out of the kitchen with a few drinks for everybody. Fair dinkum, you've never seen a cooler bar, mate. I grabbed a beer and said, thanks, Wara, ta. A couple of queens land at the party, one smelling pretty strongly of aftershave. He sat down next to me and I turned to him, I said, you know, mate, you reek of stockade. It was a really hot day. Oscar felt like a swim. He said to Weenie, you want to have a dip in the Riverina? She said, I haven't got my cozy, Oscar. Well, both says, come in stark as what a lake air. Nina says, what, without so much as a thread, Bo? Ah, perish a thought. Has Yukon been in yet? Well, a few of the blokes decided to play some cricket. Boomer said, why doesn't Wombat? Yeah, and let Tenor field. And he said, I should have a bowl, but I was too out of it to play cricket, so I suggested a game of cards. I said to Lyptus, you want a game of eucalyptus? He said, there's no point, mate. Dar wins every time. Well, Bill said he'd like a smoke. Nobody knew where the dope was stashed. I said, I think Marino's. But I was just spinning a bit of a yarn. Barry pulls a joint out of his pocket. Bill says, great, Barry, a reefer. What is it, mate? Oh, Noosa heads, of course. Me mate Adelaide, I'm on me. And it was a great joint, too. Blue Mountains away and his three sisters. Well, I thought I'd roll one myself. I said, chuck us the tally-ho, Bart. He said, they're out on the lawn. Seston, can you get them for us? Bernie said, it's okay, mate. She's Apple, I'll get them for you. Just then, Alice springs into action. Starts to pack Bella Bong. But you wouldn't believe it, the bong's broken. I said, Lord, how? Hey, man. Somebody said, well, a didgeridoo. I said, maybe it'll have to. I look in the corner and there's Bass sitting there, not getting into it, not getting out of it. I said, what, is Bass straight or something? Boomer said, as a matter of fact, mate, he's a cop. I said, you're joking, mate, a cop? I'm getting out of here, let's go, Anna. She said, no way, I'm hanging around all gum leaves. Besides, I don't want to leave Jack around a party on his own. Have you seen him? I think he's trying to crack on to Woomba. He's already tried a Mount Isa. And he'll definitely try to lead you astray, Anna. Thank you, and good night!
2: Yes, a little bit of Australian silliness. A great, that was a one-hit wonder, of course, for the gentleman called Ostentatious. It was called Australiana. You're with ZFM Power Country Radio 16 and the Hume Travel Network on this Tuesday afternoon, right on 12 minutes to the hour of four. 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
3: Behindthewheel.com.au. Motoring organisation the NRMA has found tailgaters cause the most aggravation to their fellow road users. The findings were released at the launch of the NRMA's annual Courtesy Driver campaign, which aims to encourage drivers to be more courteous and to help reduce

road rage. It's a good campaign. The organisation's survey of over 1,500 motorists in New South Wales and the ACT found tailgating, not letting drivers merge in the lanes, and slow drivers hogging the right-hand lane, the biggest bugbears for drivers. Oh, I hate it when people don't merge left. Alarmingly, the NRMA survey found almost half of drivers have also been exposed to some form of discourteous driving or aggressive behaviour from other drivers and feared for their safety. Sadly, I believe the stats. Meantime, one of the main economic issues that's affected the competitiveness of electric cars and hybrids has been the cost of their batteries. Electrics and hybrids store high voltage energy in special batteries and until now have been particularly expensive, and that's driven the price of these vehicles up. But as more and more electrics and hybrids roll off the production line, the price of the batteries is falling rapidly. A new report out of the US has found the average price of an electric vehicle grade battery has fallen 14% just the past 3 months. Prices have dropped 30% since 2009. What that means is if you do go and buy a hybrid or an electric car in the not too distant future, the price should be a little bit more competitive. If you're looking to buy or sell a car, there's only one place to head, carsguide.com.au. 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
0: Yes, 5 minutes past the hour of four, of course. Anyone Who Had a Heart, the great Cilla Black. Let's get this going, the second hour. Glenn Medeiros, he had a great hit with this love ballad, Nothing's Gonna Change My Love For You.

0: 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The tree fellers carry out removal of difficult and dangerous trees and have a 24-hour emergency call out. 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
6: You pop those down there. 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
7: No, what are you doing?
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8: Violence against women starts with disrespect. 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
1: Weather. Time to have a look at the all-important weather for tomorrow. Of course, tomorrow being the Wednesday the 17th day of June, thanks to the Bureau of Meteorology. Thank them. Starting off in Perth, partly cloudy tomorrow and 17. Adelaide, rain and 20. Possible shower for Melbourne and 21. Hobart, rain easy, showers easing and 16. Looking at our nation's capital, partly cloudy in Canberra tomorrow, 18. Sydney, partly cloudy and 22. Newcastle, mostly sunny, 23. Heading towards Queensland, Brisbane, partly cloudy, 23. Darwin, sunny and 32. And finally for Alice Springs, showers increasing and 28 degrees. 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Coming up, a gentleman would have been celebrating 76 years today. Irish musician. He was the lead guitarist with a great band that started off in 1976. We'll tell you who that is in just a moment. It was announced this morning, two great groups getting back together for a great tour as part of the Australian Summer Tour that they have each year. The first group we're going to feature is an Australian group called Australian Crawl. Of course, David and James Rain, of course, they're touring around later this year. This is two of their big ones. Here's Australian Crawl and Boys Light Up.

0: course, one of the two groups that have been announced for the summer concerts getting back together, of course, with other groups including Boom Crash Opera and the Birds of Tokyo, of course. They, of course, David and James Rain, of course, gave they gave up when David started his TV career, of course. 24 minutes past the hour of four. Let's have a look at our feature.
1: Happy birthday to ya.
0: Would have been celebrating 76 years today, the birthday of Gary Roberts. He was born Garrick Roberts on this day, the 16th of June 1950 in Dublin in Ireland. Passed away on the 9th of November 2022 at the age of 72, of course. Best known for the lead guitarist with the group we're going to feature this hour, the Boomtown Rats, a band which came into being in 1976, of course. He and Johnny Fingers Moylett had decided to put the band together, and between them they recruited four other members: Pete Burkett on bass, Jerry Cott on guitar, Simon Crowell on drums, and singer Bob Geldof, of course. Here's the Boomtown Rats with their big hit, Tell Me Why I Don't Like Mondays, especially on a Tuesday.

was a lot of rocking going on that night. Cruising time for the young bright lights. Just down past the gas house by the meat factory door, the 5 and 4.

and it can vanish. When he's drunk, it's hard to understand why Ben is there. But then he mumbles in his coffee and he suddenly roars, it's the Red Church Cheetah! And we've been...

0: Yes, would have been celebrating 76 years today. Of course, the great Gary Roberts, of course, great guitarist with, of course, the Boomtown Rats, would have been celebrating a birthday today. Let's have a look who else was having a birthday on this day, June 16. As we did in the first hour, Billy Crash Craddock, Desmond Decker, Donnie Perry from Jethro Tull, Eddie Levert from the OJs, Gary Howard from the Flying Pickets, Gary U.S. Bond, John Rostill from the instrumental group The Shadows, and finally Tom Malone from the Blues Brothers. Of course, great films, some great music in there with some great artists. And if you're having a birthday, of course, on this Tuesday, the 16th day of June, hope you're having a great birthday. Many happy returns from, of course, the staff and listeners here at ZFM, Power Country, Radio 16 and the Hume Travel Network. Coming up, more great music in just a moment. It's 21 minutes to the hour of 5.
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0: Yes, the Jacksons. That's a different one. It's called Torture, believe it or not. You're with ZFM, Power Country Radio 16 and the Hume Travel Network on this Tuesday afternoon. 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
2: 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With a huge digital screen in front of you that combines the driver instruments and central touch screen, you have everything you need to see clearly displayed. The back seats are deeply sculptured for two people. You could squeeze a third in if needed. There are two ISOFIX and three top tether points for the baby seat. Little features like rear window shades, rear seat heating, massage function, and slide adjustment and lumbar support add to the comfort if you need to sit in the back to keep Bob happy. Boot space is large but a little restricted by coupe styling. This is Motoring Minute. I'm Brianna Fraser.
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Yeah, Alicia Keys, that was one of her big hits. It's called Girl on Fire. You're with ZFM Power Country Radio 16 and the Hume Travel Network. 4 minutes past five. Welcome to the final hour of our Tuesday edition of Drive Time. Brent Stevens with you. Time for more Australian music. Here is Australia's John Williamson. It was announced earlier last month that he's retiring from touring. Of course, this is one of his big ones from the album of the same name, his Boomerang Cafe.

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1: Weather. Time to have a look at the weather for the final time. The weather for tomorrow, of course. Tomorrow, Wednesday, the 17th day of June. Thanks to the Bureau of Meteorology. This is an updated version. We thank them for their support. Starting off in Perth, partly cloudy tomorrow and 18 for Adelaide, rain and 20. Melbourne, partly cloudy and 20. Hobart, showers easing and 16. Looking at our nation's capital, Canberra, tomorrow morning, fog and 18 degrees. I see there was fog in Sydney today. It was a bit cool. Sydney, partly cloudy and 22. Newcastle, partly cloudy, also 23. Heading towards Queensland, Brisbane, partly cloudy, 23. Darwin, sunny and 32. And finally for Alice Springs, showers increasing and 28 degrees. 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Coming up, an English guitarist and founding member of a rock band passed away on this day in 1982 at the age of only 25. I'll tell you who that is in just a moment. As mentioned earlier, two great groups getting back together for Australian tour later this year, of course, of the Australian Summer Tour. First one, as we mentioned, Australian Crawl. The other one is this group, Australia's own Men at Work. Here they are, Down Under.

Yes, a group getting back together, touring later this year with the summer tour concert, of course, with Australian Crawl. That is Man at Work, two of their great hits, Down Under and Who Can It Be Now. You're with ZFM, Power Country Radio 16 and the Hume Travel Network, 24 minutes past the hour of five. Let's have a look at our final feature for this Tuesday, of course, on this day in... 1982 saw the death of the one and only James Honeyman Scott. He was born on the 4th of November 1956 in Hereford in England. Passed away on this day, the 16th of June 1982, at the age of 25 in London, England. English guitarist, songwriter and founding member of the rock group which we're going to play now. This is The Pretenders. He established a reputation in as one of the most original and versatile guitarists of the early 80s new wave movement. In addition to his role as lead guitarist, he co-wrote a number of songs for the band, sang backup vocals and played keyboards on a few tracks. Of course, Chrissie Hynde wrote Back on the Chain Gang as a tribute to him. Of course, a great loss. Here is that track, Back on the Chain Gang. Here is The Pretenders.

Yes, I'll Stand By You, of course, a great group, The Pretenders, of course, celebrating the life lost this day, only 25. What a great loss. Imagine how much work he would have been if he lived a little bit longer, of course. That, of course, James Honeyman Scott, other deaths on this day, Bob Nolan from The Sons of Pioneers, Chick Webb, George McRae, and Screaming Lord Sutch. You're with ZFM Power Country Radio 16 and the Hume Travel Network. 20 minutes to the hour of 6.

0: might not have heard about MDT, but it's all around us. It's in neighbourhoods where you'd least expect it.
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9: Detroit, a Pontiac, Michigan youth was reported dead at the scene of a head-on collision on Grand Avenue this morning. The youth was reported for driving on the wrong side of the boulevard when he struck a delivery truck and was catapulted through the windshield of his car. The driver of the truck is reported to be uninjured. The identities of both men are being held by local police. County legislators today are expected to rally in the aid of striking longshoremen in hopes of ending the 9-month deadlock.

That, of course, was Kiss and Detroit Rock City. You're with ZFM Power Country Radio 16 and the Hume Travel Network. Join us from midnight tonight. Sean Eisen's in the chair to take you through the early hours of Wednesday morning, midnight till 3 a.m. Some great shows. Well, that's me for this Tuesday. I'll be back tomorrow afternoon, 3 o'clock, with more fun and games we call Drive Time. Till then, have a safe Wednesday, won't you? Look after each other, but more importantly, look after yourself. Here's Frida Payne and Band of Gold. Good afternoon, everyone.

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0: From Feature Story News in New Delhi, I'm Ishan Garg. U.S. President Donald Trump says Washington and Tehran have signed a deal to end the conflict and start further negotiations on Iran's nuclear program. The two sides are scheduled to take part in a signing ceremony on Friday in Geneva. Nick Harper reports from Washington.
1: The deal's all signed and the strait is already partially open.
2: President Donald Trump celebrating the deal that he and Vice President J.D. Vance have electronically signed. Iran's lead negotiator and Parliament Speaker, Mohammad Golobov, signing for the Iranians. Vance told CNBC the agreement is good for both sides.
3: I think the Iranians fundamentally have a good choice here in front of them, whether to be a normal country or whether to pursue a nuclear weapon.
2: But there are few details about what both sides have agreed to. Trump said the text of the deal will be released after Friday. But this is the initial step to move to the next stage of negotiations, where they'll address sanctions relief and unfreezing billions of dollars of Iranian funds. They'll also confront the toughest issue, Iran's enriched uranium. The deal sets out 60 days to negotiate the future of Iran's nuclear program. I'm Nick Harper in Washington.
0: Asian stocks were a mixed bag on Tuesday as investors paused to assess the durability of the rally fueled by the U.S.-Iran deal to reopen the Strait of Hormuz. Japan's central bank raised its policy rate to the highest in over 30 years at 1%, in line with expectations. Laura Westbrook reports from Hong Kong.
4: South Korea's KOSPI was on the rise, helped by chipmakers and tech stocks, but Hong Kong and Chinese shares lagged following a round of weak economic data from mainland China. Japan's Nikkei 225 was largely flat amid the Bank of Japan's first hike since December. The policy tightening comes at a time when Japan has been struggling with a weak yen and inflation creeping up in part due to the Iran war.
0: Nepal's Foreign Minister Shishir Karnal met his Chinese counterpart Wang Yi on Monday during his first visit to the neighboring country since his party swept to power in March. His ongoing four-day trip comes after Karnal visited China's rival India earlier this month.
5: The timing of Nepal's foreign minister's trip to China is notable after spending 3 days in New Delhi at the invitation of his Indian counterpart in the first week of June. It highlights Nepal's efforts to maintain ties with both neighboring powers. The South Asian country's Communist Party-led coalition government suffered a crushing defeat in general elections in March, presenting a challenge for Beijing. China's top diplomat Wang Yi, in a statement, said China has always placed Nepal at the forefront of its neighborhood diplomacy. During his visit to Delhi, Karnal said Nepal was free from the political baggage of the past and ready to improve ties with India. Rebecca Bunds in Mumbai.
6: With FSN Spotlight, I'm Simon Marks. Today, two takes on the proposed ceasefire deal between the US and Iran that is expected to be signed on Friday. Gideon Ruckman, chief foreign affairs columnist at the Financial Times, says he's not sure the Israelis will go along with it.
7: Probably the biggest single danger is that at some point fighting restarts in Lebanon. The Israelis are obviously unhappy, and there are like journalists who are close to Netanyahu ready tweeting this is a disaster and so on. But the Israelis have very difficult choices to make because they can't really afford an open confrontation with Trump. My guess is that reluctantly they will go along with it for now, but that long term they're angry that Iran has successfully linked the war in Lebanon to the opening of the Strait of Hormuz and sort of tied Israel's hands.
6: And Ahmed Kuzai, Middle East analyst based in Bahrain, worries that Iran will be hugely strengthened by the agreement.
8: So far, the memorandum, it's a 60 days framework revolving around the Strait of Hormuz, Lebanon nuclear deal and the economic relief, where the Iranian sanction funds will be reimbursed. And I think we still all remember the last time sanctioned funds were released. 7th of October happened. So can we imagine with more money what Iran will do? An empowered Iran won't be an easy enemy to tackle. It will be empowered.
6: Lost in all of this, Iranians who oppose the country's government and who will now be expected to continue living under its brutal rule. With FSN Spotlight, I'm Simon Marks.
0: 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Stay tuned for further updates right here. But for now, that is the latest Feature Story News.

0: Hartwig's Spare Parts stock the largest range of heavy truck spare parts outside the metropolitan area, with spares for all models including Western Star, Sterling, Freightliner, Mercedes-Benz and Nissan UD trucks. 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That's 5820 7800.
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2: 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May? Because some fires will move so fast they can be on top of you before there is time to give any warning at all. Listen for a siren, but don't wait for one. 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

0: South Wales Police don't just stick to main roads or certain times of day. 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
1: Following these simple rules will make using roundabouts easier. The roundabout sign means slow down and prepare to give way. So as you're approaching a roundabout, you must slow down and if necessary stop and give way to traffic already on the roundabout. When there is a safe gap in the traffic, enter the roundabout. You must also indicate left when exiting. Remember, slow down and give way to traffic already on the roundabout. The road is there to share.
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1: Thanks very much. We've just put out a single called I Was Only 19, or A Walk in the Light Green. And it's a song about two mates of mine who went to Vietnam, came back Agent Orange victims. It's the title of Walk in the Light Green stems from the fact that when the Australian soldiers in Vietnam were given their missions, they looked at the areas that they'd be working in on the map. And if it was sort of dark green on the map, then there was cause for some consolation, because dark green meant thick jungle, lots of cover, and there were no mines. If they were working in areas that were light green on the map, that meant light jungle, not much cover, and heaps of mines. This is a song for Mick and Frankie. It's called A Walk in the Light Green.

Thanks very much. For those of you who might remember a cyst time at school, that's where you sneak off behind the loo and have a bit of a smoke and a bit of fruitcake that mum's sent, a wee or something. It's recess time now, and we'll be back in about 15 minutes. Thank you very much. Okay, you've been a wonderful audience, and we love you.

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1: Hi, this is Anne Kirkpatrick, and as you know, January is country music time. We're all heading up to the exciting Tamworth Country Music Festival, finishing, of course, with the spectacular Country Music Awards of Australia.

song, it's real simple. See, I sing, what's the matter you? 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

0: Hartwig's Spare Parts stock the largest range of heavy truck spare parts outside the metropolitan area, with spares for all models including Western Star, Sterling, Freightliner, Mercedes-Benz and Nissan UD trucks. 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

0: driver looks worriedly in a side mirror as a police officer approaches his car.
1: So you're going too fast.
2: So you're going too fast.
0: The policeman has a double.
1: License, boys.
3: Double demerits come into force this holiday period. Which means if you're caught speeding or not wearing a seatbelt or helmet, you're in for double the consequences. And lost points can quickly add up to a lost license. So with double demerits these holidays, think twice.
4: It hurts thousands of people each year throughout the community. It can lead to serious physical assaults, mental health issues, and even death. And while it's aimed at gays and lesbians, straight people are hurt when it's used towards them too. It's homophobia that's queer, and it's a learned condition. No one is born a homophobe, and it's only learned when people don't speak out against it. You can help put an end to homophobia by talking about it with friends and family.
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1: Back in 1849, a Victorian barley farmer began brewing his own beer in a small wooden shack at the back of his farm. For 15 years he toiled with barley, hops and yeast, trying to ferment that perfect brew. But he never got it right. And then he died. So we bought up the land in Pyramid Hill at a very cheap price and built a magnificent pub. And today that's the very same pub

0: that brings you great hospitality along with that glorious Carlton Draft. What a lovely story. Good friends and good company. You'll find it all at the Victoria Hotel, Pyramid Hill.
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0: Oh, this is James Blundell, and we're all heading for the mighty Tamworth Country Music Festival. It's on for 10 days, climaxing with the Country Music Awards of Australia. We hope to see you there.
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0: Can you see anyone in front of the truck?
1: No, I can't see anyone.
0: So you're feeling confident you would be all clear for driving?
1: Yep, good to go.
0: Okay, let's take a walk.
2: Oh, no way.
1: Oh, wow.
2: That is insane.
1: I was 100% sure that there was no one there.
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4: 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So take care and be truck aware.

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0: This is nice, isn't it? 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What a way to spend an evening. Sitting on a rock in the middle of the desert with me boomerang in me hand. I should very likely get bushwhacked.
1: Get out of it!
0: Nasty bushwhacking animal. Think I'll make a nice cup of tea. Good gracious. There goes a kangaroo. I must have a practice with me boomerang. Hit him right behind the left heel. Now then, slowly back.
2: If you throw that thing at me, I'll jump right on your head.
0: Isn't it marvellous? Put a land full of kangaroos and I had to pick that one.

0: 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If you want your boomerang to come back, well, first you've got to throw it.
1: Oh, yes. Never thought of that. Daddy will be pleased. Must have a go. Excuse me. Now then, slowly back and throw.

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1: I've hit the flying doctor. Can you do first aid?
0: Don't talk to me about first aid, boy. You owe me 14 chickens, you know. I'm going to throw the boomerang, you know. First things first.
1: Yes, I know that, but I mean, I think on this occasion, you know, you could be a bit more perspective.
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2: 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We have a tosser. Hey, tosser. You know it's wrong. You may think it doesn't matter, but every bit of litter gets noticed. Don't be a tosser. Put it in the bin. Good move.

0: quickness, it's relatively well equipped. Two things to note. The tailgate has dampers for assistance in opening and closing. That's good. However, there are no factory-fitted tie-down points in the tub. That's not so good. The Toyota Hilux SR mild hybrid ute is priced from a little over $56,000 plus the usual costs. This is a Motoring Minute. I'm Rob Fraser.
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1: 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This next track is the one you wanted.

0: Thanks for tuning in to Overnight Country. This is Sean Eisen with you, and I'll be right back after these couple of ads.
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0: Hartwig's Spare Parts stock the largest range of heavy truck spare parts outside the metropolitan area, with spares for all models including Western Star, Sterling, Freightliner, Mercedes-Benz and Nissan UD trucks. Hartwig's also stock a huge range of driveline parts to suit all American models, as well as Caterpillar, Cummins and Detroit. Open Monday to Friday, 7:30 till 7 p.m. and Saturdays, 8 till 3 p.m. That's Hartwig's Spare Parts, 156 Uriah Road, Queanbeyan, or phone 6297 2888. That's 6297 2888.

0: He's best known for his impressive motorcycle riding skills. However, Darrell Beattie spends more time at the wheel of an Iveco Eurocargo these days. The former motorcycle racing champ has chosen an Iveco Eurocargo 4x4 for his off-road motorcycle adventure business. Darrell says he chose the Iveco 4x4 as the support vehicle for his enterprise after seeing the Iveco product do so well in the Paris-Dakar rally over the years. He says the Iveco Tektor 5.9-litre turbo diesel engine is efficient and reliable, and Darrell has tricked up the Eurocargo to go just about anywhere, hauling both passengers and motorcycles. You can check out more details on that on the Behind the Wheel website.
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0: Pretty Little Liar. I took the title for this song from an ad for a TV show of the same name. I've never seen the show Pretty Little Liar, and I know that titles aren't copyright, so I wasn't stealing anything, so I thought, I'm going to write a song about a pretty little liar. And it's another sexy love song, and my definition of a pretty little lie is one that makes us feel good. No damage done. And a little bit sexy. I wrote it with Sam Hawksley, and the best part about this song is the banjo.
1: 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I'll be back after these messages.
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This is Overnight Country with Sean Eisen. Here's Rick Springfield with Jesse's Girl. I actually remember roller skating to this one, believe it or not.

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0: 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Thanks for your company. 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
0: Well, well, here we all are. This is Sean Eisen with you on Overnight Country. A few people with Yahoo Mail accounts have been telling me recently that Yahoo's forcing everybody to sign up to their social networking network. I've always found that the whole concept of social networking on the internet, whilst it's handy for people that live sort of separated by massive distances, to me the concept of social networking, that's where you actually socialise with human beings. You don't sit and interface with a computer and talk to other people. Maybe as a society, I think perhaps we're taking it all a bit far with this internet thingy and living our whole lives on it. There's that thing, isn't there, Second Life, where people spend hours and hours each day moving a character around on their computer screen, and that's their life. It's I think it's creating a generations of angry shut-ins, really. When I was a youngster, to be an angry shut-in, you really had to work at it. You had to avoid people and growl at people and stuff like that. But now it's becoming very, very easy with the internet. I'm just on the internet. Yeah. Look, how about you come out tonight? I'll be on the internet. Oh, right. Well, what about lunch tomorrow? Oh, no, I'll be on the internet. It seems to have become a good and acceptable way to become an angry shut-in, I think, the internet. And a very good morning to our local listeners on the Power Country Network on Rochester FM 88. Hello everyone, this is Sean Eisen with you. In person.
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0: 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Or phone 5820 7800. That's 5820 7800. 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
0: Don't touch that dial. I hate it when people say that. This is Sean Eisen with you until 4 a.m.
2: Hi, this is Amber Lawrence, and this is my brand new single, Everybody's a Mess.

0: Yes.
1: Volkswagen recently handed over a huge $15 billion check to the US government, and now a large portion of those funds will go towards cleaner diesel engine technology, particularly in heavy vehicles. The funds were a settlement with the US Federal Trade Commission over the emissions cheating scandal, and will be used in part to establish a $2.7 billion environmental remediation fund. That fund will introduce incentives to encourage the replacement of older heavy-duty diesel vehicles with newer, cleaner operating replacements.
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1: This is a request for a very beautiful, very attractive couple called Michael and Alexis. Hello, Michael and Alexis. Thanks for calling up and saying hello.

Thanks for joining me. This is Overnight Country, and we'll be right back. 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
3: 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That's 6049 6000.
4: Toot, toot, honk. I lost my truck horn sound effect here, so that'll have to do. This is Sean Eisen with you on Overnight Country. Think I can do better. Honk. How's that sound? Here's Bloc Party with a track called Banquet. Bloc Party, of course, are a UK band who sound more like the 80s than the 80s.

0: Jeep has long been associated with the robust four-wheel drive go-anywhere type of vehicles like the Wrangler, but the Compass, which was updated just last year, is more an urban-style SUV. There are a few models, and this week we drove the Limited S model that comes with a 2.4-litre petrol engine, 9-speed automatic transmission, Jeep active four-wheel drive and select terrain system. It provides a good blend of urban comfort and surprising four-wheel drive capability, perfect for forest trails, beach driving or trips to the snow, as well as daily safety in the wet conditions. The Compass is a good-looking SUV that looks smaller than it actually is. Our model came with optional heated and ventilated front leather seats with multiple electronic adjustments, 10.25-inch digital driver instrument cluster, wireless charging and connectivity for Apple CarPlay and Android Auto, as well as updated advanced driver assist safety systems. 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Priced from $46,500 plus the usual costs, this is a Motoring Minute. I'm Rob Fraser.
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0: thanks for joining me. This is Sean Eisen, and a big hello to everyone out there listening on the road. Please drive safe, and let's see if I can help you get where you're heading.
1: He's the man with the Midas touch. A spider's touch.
0: This is Lady Antebellum with Friday Night. They're from Nashville, of course. Apparently, Antebellum is the style of those large plantation houses in the South.

0: Tesla co-founder Ian Wright has turned his attention to making garbage trucks quieter and more efficient and says turbine engines are the answer. Wright has established his own business, Wright Speed, and after initially focusing on electric sports car development, the business is now offering a bolt-in electric drivetrain for Mack garbage trucks. Well, the system is also just as at home in city buses and delivery trucks. In fact, FedEx has ordered 25. Wright says an overnight charge of the battery pack provides 32 k's of range. Then the turbine spins up, burning fuel, either diesel or natural gas, to generate electricity to keep the truck moving. In total, the drivetrain has the potential to reduce fuel consumption by 70% and produces up to 400 horsepower.
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0: If you've just tuned in, this is Overnight Country with Sean Eisen. I'll be back after these messages.
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0: Is it a bird? Is it a plane? Is it a balding middle-aged radio announcer trying to be funny? This is Sean Eisen with you.

0: Regular listeners will know that Brianna drove a Genesis GV60 a few months ago and loved it. I wanted the chance to spend some more time in it, and last week I got to drive the performance all-wheel drive model. It's priced from a touch under $115,000 plus the usual cost, so it's a bit expensive, as most EVs are. However, you get a lot for your money. It's stylish, sleek and coupe-like in exterior design. 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The fingerprint recognition seems technology for technology's sake. 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This comes from the 77.4kWh battery with some 360kW of power and a healthy 700Nm of torque. On a full charge, it's good for about 450km. Charging at fast chargers isn't bad, but doing it at home on a normal 10-amp, 240-volt plug takes forever. 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I'm Rob Fraser.
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0: 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I'll be back after these messages.
1: This siren is part of the new bushfire alert levels. You may hear it over the radio if a bushfire is in your area. May, because some fires will move so fast they can be on top of you before there is time to give any warning at all. Listen for a siren, but don't wait for one. If you do nothing until a bushfire is on top of you, you may die. Prepare, act, survive. Authorised by the New South Wales Government, Sydney.
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0: Sean Eisen with you tonight on Overnight Country right around Australia. And regular listeners to this program will know my fondness for English comedy magazine Viz, and they've got an interesting article in this month's edition that says, end of the winning line for scum, says prize watchdogs, that's your lotto. Low-class vermin are to be barred from winning the lottery after a survey by the Daily Mail showed that large wins by scroats made many of its readers physically sick. The report found that 108% of male readers thought it unfair that while they were mowing their lawns and worrying about their endowment policies, hordes of dole cheats, single mums and immigrants could be lying around at home collecting as much as $1 million per hour playing scratch cards and daily playing games. Now Camelot bosses are to restrict large lottery wins so that only the middle classes scoop the jackpot. Chief Executive Sir Thomas Tith said many people find the sight of a lottery winner in a shell suit collecting his cheque extremely galling. It's never an opera lover who wins, it's always somebody with black teeth and tattoos. We are currently introducing measures to restrict the number of lowlifes winning large prizes. For instance, anyone buying a ticket in certain postcodes will be disqualified when their numbers come up. And people who buy tickets from QuickSave, a bit like IGA out here, I suppose, will have their numbers automatically thrown in the bin, he added. The news was greeted with warm approval by decent people all over the country. Daily Mail reader Thomas Trevelyan said, "It's a victory for common sense. I'm out washing and dry waxing my car at 7:30 every morning. Why should some lazy layabout win my money?" Daily Mail editor Paul Heidland Pressure was delighted with Camelot's decision. "This is wonderful news. It's about time these scums found out what it's like to lose," he told reporters. "Now we're going to launch a campaign to prevent homosexuals from matching more than three numbers in the lotto draw and to stop them from being able to choose a Thunderball," he added. And a very good morning to our local listeners on the Power Country Network on BALM FM 88.

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1: In a crash, wearing your seatbelt reduces your risk of serious injury. 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Authorised by the New South Wales Government, Sydney.
2: 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So phone for a free, no obligation quote 0429 843 992 or 5453 1827. 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
3: Is it a bird? Is it a plane? Is it a balding middle-aged radio announcer trying to be funny? This is Sean Eisen with you.

The Australian truck market enjoyed a slight rise in sales overall in September, with Isuzu once again proving the brand to beat. In total, 2,881 new heavy vehicles were delivered to customers, that number up 0.6% on the same month last year. Overall, across the first 9 months of the year, sales are up 2.2%.

0: Zuzu sold 780 trucks in the month, followed by Hino, 392, Fuso, 330, Kenworth, 195, Iveco, 170, and also in triple figures was Volvo Commercial with 118.
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0: 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If you've just tuned in, we'll be back after these messages.
1: Hi, this is Lee Kernighan here, and we're all heading for the mighty Tamworth Country Music Festival. It's on for 10 days, climaxing with the Country Music Awards of Australia. 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
0: How are you tonight? This is Sean Eisen spinning the discs until 4 a.m.

0: There's been quite a lot of press lately about the all-new Toyota Prado. The model has been a staple seller for Toyota for many years. Often these vehicles are fitted with a wide range of aftermarket accessories. The latest model has the newish 48-volt hybrid system incorporated in the engine. This adds a lot of benefits like better economy, stop-start facility and more. But it also may add complications for buyers that are intending to add aftermarket accessories. This is particularly applicable for anything that attaches to the electrics. This includes a wiring harness for towing, driving lights, winch, and even a dual battery system. It has to do with the relationship between the 12 and the 48 volt systems. I asked Toyota about this and they responded with, "We recommend fitting genuine Toyota accessories only." Well, that's all very well, but for the hundreds of thousands of Land Cruisers, Prados and Hiluxes out there that are fitted with aftermarket gear, that doesn't always wash. So before you go too far, you may wish to get confirmation from your Toyota dealer and or aftermarket specialist that you can actually do what you want to do before you put the order in for the new Prado. This is a Motoring Minute. I'm Rob Fraser.
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0: The Australian Trucking Association has welcomed a federal court stay on the introduction of the Contractor Driver Minimum Payments Road Safety Remuneration Order, claiming the introduction of the order would affect the livelihoods of thousands of contractors across Australia. The ATA says the federal government needs to scrap both the Road Safety Remuneration Tribunal and the Road Safety Remuneration Act. ATA Chair Nolene Watson telling us that they won't make any appreciable impact on road safety and will have a negative economic impact moving forward. And Pirelli has announced a plan to start selling truck and bus tyres in North America. Part of an aggressive global growth strategy, Pirelli has already been trialling its tyres in the US and Canada, and the tyres come with a stamp of approval from many Australian operators.
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0: women too.
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0: Sometimes when I get a car for testing that I've been looking forward to for a while, it is both exciting and disappointing at the same time. And that is exactly what happened when I drove the Audi RS6 Avant Performance Quattro last week. Let me say up front, I absolutely love this car. It's simply awesome. Inside, it fits me perfectly. Not something I can say about many cars. It's powered by the familiar 4-litre bi-turbo TFSI petrol engine. This transfers to all four wheels through the brilliant Quattro drivetrain and an 8-speed sports automatic transmission. Start the engine, hear that V8 burble and away you go. It will happily potter around town without fuss, but ask more of it, simply explodes into action. 0 to 100 km/h times of 3.4 seconds and a top speed of 280 km/h speak to its supercar performance. Now to the disappointment. The last time I was lucky enough to drive it was at Phillip Island Racetrack, and blasting around that track at speeds up to 250 km/h was exhilarating. Unfortunately, driving the RS6 around town and on the freeways is like having the best racehorse and confining it to a paddock to trot around in. This is a Motoring Minute. I'm Rob Fraser.
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0: Thanks for joining me tonight on Australia's number one overnight program. I'll be back with you in a few ticks.
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4: G'day, this is Colin Buchanan. You know, we're all heading for the mighty Tamworth Country Music Festival. It's on for 10 days, climaxing with the Country Music Awards of Australia. Hope to see you there.
0: Toot. Toot. Honk. I lost my truck horn sound effect here, so that'll have to do. This is Sean Eisen with you on Overnight Country. Think I can do better. Honk. How's that sound? And here's some interesting insults. Here's one about baldness. Are you really that bald, or is your neck just blowing a bubble? Here we are. You remind me of a famous movie star. Really? Which one? Lassie. I think Lassie was pretty cute, actually. This is an AB conversation, so you can see your way out of it. Here's a good one. You're more confused than an Amish electrician. Here's some words can't describe your outfit, so I'll just throw up. They can't measure your intelligence, the scale.

0: Know what goes best with a face like yours? A paper bag. Why don't you do something different with your hair, like wash it? You're a person of rare intelligence. It's rare when you show any. You'll never use your mind. You can't lose what you never had. You've made this a date I won't forget, no matter how hard I try. I know why they call this a blind date, because now that I've seen you, I wish I were blind. You're like disposable diapers, always getting dumped. What are you doing Friday night? Trying to forget you just asked me that. What's he got that I haven't? You want it alphabetically?
1: 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I hope you're enjoying the show tonight. Thanks for your company. I'll be right back in a minute.
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0: Hi, this is Sean Eisen with you tonight. This is Lady Antebellum with Friday Night. They're from Nashville, of course. Apparently Antebellum is the style of those large plantation houses in the South.

0: If you own or drive a Western Star truck and are proud of it, well then Facebook is the place you want to head. Western Star Trucks has just announced it's opened up its latest round of Serious Truck Awards and is now looking for images of Western Star trucks, old and new, to feature on the Western Star Facebook page. 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And categories that Western Star would love to get pictures of include dynamic decals, brawny bull bars and tenacious tippers. Kim Ruddick is the marketing manager at Western Star. She says the competition is all about showing how tough, durable and loyal Western Star trucks of any age truly are.
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And of course, starting our of course Wednesday afternoon, that's Little River Band and We Too. Good afternoon, welcome. It is of course the it's the Wednesday edition of Drive Time. Brent Stevens with you right through until 6 o'clock tonight. 5 minutes past three. Let's get this Wednesday over and done with. We'll start with Bob Dylan and Lay Lady Lay.

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3: Following these simple rules will make using roundabouts easier. The roundabout sign means slow down and prepare to give way. So as you're approaching a roundabout, you must slow down and if necessary stop and give way to traffic already on the roundabout. When there is a safe gap in the traffic, enter the roundabout. You must also indicate left when exiting. Remember, slow down and give way to traffic already on the roundabout. The road is there to share.
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7: School zones. 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School zone hours are normally 8 a.m. until 9:30 a.m. and then 2:30 p.m. until 4 p.m. School zones are enforceable on all New South Wales government school days. These include pupil free days and on the days when non-government schools may or may not be in operation.

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1: Weather. Time to have a look at the all-important weather for tomorrow. Of course, tomorrow will be, of course, Thursday, the 11th day of June. Thanks to the Bureau of Meteorology, starting off as we usually do in Perth. We have rain tomorrow and 17. Adelaide, partly cloudy and 20. Possible shower for Melbourne and 17. Hobart, mostly sunny and 15. Looking at our nation's capital, Canberra tomorrow, partly cloudy and 17. Sydney, a possible shower, 21. Showers for Newcastle, 20. Heading towards Queensland, Brisbane, a shower or 2, 23. Darwin, sunny and 33. And finally, sunny also in Alice Springs and 27 degrees. 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As we usually do at this time, let's say hi to all of our emergency services, our police, ambulance, fire, as well as our doctors and nurses, staff and residents in all nursing homes, and everyone listening wherever you are, whatever you are doing. Thank you for having us on. Of course, school zones current until 4 o'clock this afternoon, so if you're travelling around, be careful on the roads, won't you? Coming up, our feature for today, a gentleman celebrating 70 years today, an American rhythm and blues singer. He was part of a lead singer for a group for at least 5 years. We'll tell you who that is in just a moment. 16 minutes past 3 to take us there. Here's Van Morrison.

0: Van Morrison with a great track, Have I Told You Lately That I Love You? You're with ZFM, Power Country Radio 16 and the Hume Travel Network, 21 minutes past the hour of 3. Let's have a look at our feature for this hour.
1: Happy birthday, Julia. Happy birthday, Julia. Happy birthday, Julia.
0: Yes, celebrating 70 years today. Happy birthday, Barrington Henderson, better known by the name Bo Henderson. He was born Barrington Scott Henderson on this day, the 10th of June, 1956. Born in Washington in Pennsylvania, of course, an American rhythm and blues singer, of course. He was a member of the rhythm and blues group Lakeside and was a member of the Dramatics for a year before becoming the lead singer of the group we're going to feature this hour, The Temptations, from 1998 to 2003. He replaced Theo Peoples as one of the group's lead singers when Henderson left The Temptations in 2003, of course. They had some great hits. The biggest one was probably this one. Here's The Temptations and My Girl.

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Now and then, some of us, we struggle a little for that love thing that we seek.

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0: course, Martine McCutcheon and A Perfect Moment. Hope you're having a perfect moment. Wednesday afternoon drive time. Brent Stevens with you right through until 6 o'clock tonight. Some traffic on the roads travelling home. So take your time. Get there in one piece, won't you? Approaching 12 minutes to the hour of 4. It's time for Behind the Wheel.
1: 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New NCAP crash test ratings have shown generally positive results, although one vehicle appears to be well below average. Let's start with the good news. Three new models have been given the maximum 5-star NCAP safety rating. They are the Orion from Toyota, the Kia Rio, and the Suzuki Swift Sport. The new Jeep Compass just failed to meet the highest standard, ending with a 4-star rating. Trailing behind was the Mahindra pickup, which could do no better than 3 stars. It scored just 22.6 out of a possible 37. That is a concern, given over 90% of vehicles nowadays have either a 4 or 5-star safety rating. And staying with road safety, experts are calling on women drivers to put a brake on the hazardous habit of wearing unsuitable shoes when they're driving. UK road safety charity Brake is appealing for high heel lovers not to drive when wearing stilettos, steep wedges or inappropriate platform shoes. The calls coincide with a survey that found 40% of women drive in high heels. That's pretty dangerous. I was also not all that surprised to see 24% of women and 22% of men admit to driving without any shoes at all, and that is a very dangerous practice. Just imagine if you have a car accident and there's broken glass on the road and you don't have any shoes on. It's not going to be very kind to your feet walking on all that broken glass, so always make sure you have shoes on when you drive.
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thing think I love you. But I wanna know for sure. So come on, hold me tight.

group called Euphoria starting our middle hour, and of course that is Love You Right. I hope you're getting loved right on this Wednesday afternoon. Brent Stevens with you. 4 minutes past four. We've got some classic music lined up right here every day, every night. Here's a group called Pilot and January.

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6: Pop those down there. 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
1: Weather. Time to have a look at the all-important weather for tomorrow. Of course, tomorrow being Thursday, the 11th day of June. Thanks to the Bureau of Meteorology. Starting off in Perth, rain tomorrow in 17. Adelaide, partly cloudy in 20. Melbourne, possible shower 17. Hobart, mostly sunny and 15. Looking at our nation's capital, partly cloudy in Canberra tomorrow 17. Sydney, a possible shower 21. Showers for Newcastle and 20. Heading towards Queensland, Brisbane, a shower 2 and 23. For Darwin, sunny and 33. And finally, sunny also for Alice Springs and 27 degrees. 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Coming up our feature for today, a gentleman would have been celebrating a birthday today, Australian musician. He was part of a Melbourne-based rock band. We'll tell you a bit more about that in just a moment. 16 minutes past 4 to take us there. Here's a classic taken from the Grease soundtrack. This is of course with Olivia Newton-John and John Travolta. Here is Freddie My Love.

and gentlemen, this is Captain Tobias Wilcock welcoming you aboard Coconut Airways Flight 372 to Bridgetown, Barbados. We will be flying at an height of 32,000 feet and at an airspeed of approximately 600 miles per hour. Refreshments will be served.

0: And of course, typically tropical's the name of the group. The track's called Barbados. You're with ZFM Power Country Radio 16 and the Hume Travel Network. Before that, Freddie, My Love, taken from the Grease soundtrack. 23 minutes past the hour of four. Let's have a look at our feature for this hour.
1: Happy birthday to you.
0: Would have been celebrating a birthday today. Unfortunately, no longer with us, John Martin Amager, better known as Martin Amager. He was born on this day, the 10th of June 1949, born in Hertfordshire in England, passed away on the 27th of November 2019 at the age of 70 in France. Australian musician, record producer and composer, one of the singer-songwriters and guitarists with Melbourne-based band The Sports from August 1978 until late 1981, top 30 hits on the Kent Muse Report singles with Don't Throw Stones, Strangers on the Train and How Come, and the top 20 albums with Don't Throw Stones number 9 in 1979 and the album Suddenly in 1980. Of course, a great group. They had some great hits. They had this one as well. Who listens to the radio? Here is a group called The Sports.

0: Yeah, Don't Throw Stones, of course, the great hits of a group called The Sports, was celebrating what would have been the birthday today, of course, of John Imager, better known as Martin Imager. Let's have a look who else is having a birthday on this day, the 10th day of June. We have Alexander Stand, Altayan Child, Barrington Henderson, we did from The Temptations, Don Costa, Gary Wallace from Pink Floyd and 10cc, Joe Gilberto, Judy Garland was born on this day in 1922, Cleith Harkin from Celtic Thunder, Lee Bryce, Martin Armiger from The Sports we just did, Maxie Priest, Mickey Jones from The First Edition, they of course were the backing group of course for Kenny Rogers, Rick Price from the group called Light and Sound, Wizard and The Move, and finally Shirley Owens from the Shirelles. And if you're having a birthday on this Wednesday, the 10th day of June, hope you're having a great birthday. Many happy returns from the staff and listeners here at ZFM, Power Country, Radio 16 and the Hume Travel Network. 22 minutes to the hour of 5. More great music coming up in just a moment. Let's pay some bills.
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group called the Shapeshifters. That's called Lola's Theme. Good afternoon. Welcome to the final hour of our Wednesday edition of Drive Time. Brent Stevens with you right through till 6 o'clock tonight. Great lineup of music this week. 4 minutes past the hour of five. We're going to start this hour with a classic. During the COVID-19 epidemic a few years ago, of course, Anzac Day was pretty much put on hold, but a lot of artists got together and put together an album called The Homefront Concert. Here's a track from it. This is Australia's own. They're all Australian artists, by the way. This one is Guy Sebastian. He did a acoustic version of Battle Scars.

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1: Weather. Time to have a look at the weather for the final time. The weather for tomorrow, of course. Tomorrow, Thursday, the 11th day of June. Thanks to the Bureau of Meteorology. This is an updated version. We thank them for their support. Starting off in Perth, rain tomorrow in 17. Adelaide, partly cloudy in 20. Possible shower for Melbourne in 17. Hobart, partly cloudy and 15. Looking at our nation's capital, partly cloudy in Canberra tomorrow and 17. Sydney, a shower or two, 21. Shower or two for Newcastle, 20. Heading towards Queensland, Brisbane, a shower or two, 23. Darwin, sunny and 33. And finally, sunny in Alice Springs and 27 degrees. 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Coming up our feature, a gentleman passed away on this day 22 years ago. American singer, songwriter and pianist. Of course, one of the most influential musicians of the 20th century. He was referred to as the genius. We'll tell you who that is in just a moment. 16 minutes past five to take us there. A group called Diamond Rio. This is called One More Day.

towards me know I am a truthful man from the land of the palm trees. And before dying, I want to share these poems of my soul. My poems are soft green. My poems are also flaming crimson. My poems are like a wounded fawn seeking refuge in the forest. The last verse says, Con los pobres de la tierra. With the poor people of this earth, I want to share my fate. The streams of the mountains

that of course was though of course the Sandpipers and Guantanamera before that Diamond Rio and One More Day. Hope you're having a great Wednesday wherever you are, whatever you are doing. Thank you for having us on. 22 years ago we lost the great Ray Charles Robinson, better known by the name Ray Charles, born the 23rd day of September 1930 in Albany in Georgia, passed away on this day the 10th of June 2004 at the age of 73 in Los Angeles. Of course, American singer, songwriter and pianist, regarded as one of the most influential musicians of the 20th century, often referred to by contemporaries as the genius. Among friends and fellow musicians, he referred being called Brother Ray. Lost his vision as a child, possibly due to glaucoma, and consequently wore dark glasses. Of course, one of the true greats of music. He had some great hits. We'll start with this one. It's called Your Cheating Heart. Here is Ray Charles.

0: trying to do to me?
1: Of course, that's a Ray Charles and Hit the Road, Jack. Of course, would have been. He passed away on this day, of course, 22 years ago in 2004. Truly a great artist. If you happen to see him live either on YouTube or concerts, have a listen. What a great, great entertainer and a great performer. Of course, apart from Ray Charles, in 2009 we lost Barry Beckett. He was from a group called Traffic. You're with ZFM Power Country Radio 16 and the Hume Travel Network. 22 minutes to the hour of 6. It is Wednesday afternoon drive time.

0: 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It's in neighbourhoods where you least expect it.
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Bob Marley teaming up there with the Wailers and No Woman, No Cry, a live performance, great track. 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I'll be back tomorrow afternoon, 3 o'clock, with more fun and games we call Drive Time. Till then, have a safe Thursday, won't you? Look after each other, but more importantly, look after yourself. Here's a track by a gentleman called Chris Spedding. It's called Motorbiking. Good afternoon, everyone.

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1: 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I am Erica Gifford Mills, and you are listening to Get Rooted Radio, living it up, loving it up, letting it go, right here on Transformation Talk Revolution. Shout out to my producer today, Emily. How are you doing?
2: I'm doing great. How are you?
1: I'm doing wonderful. Can you believe it is June 1st?
2: I'm so excited about it.
1: I don't know how the year is, you know, almost halfway done. Usually January, 735 days, and can't wait to get in just to February. And now I'm like, it's June 1st. It's a fast changing world. But today we're going to be talking about rooted flame leadership, raising your voice, visibility, and impact in a changing world. And then during this conversation, my guest, Cami Gildner, and I will be sharing what we see women entrepreneurs who are growing in new ways with more intention, more alignment, and a deeper commitment to meaningful impact. We will explore how voice, visibility, and relationship-centered growth create businesses that are both prosperous and life-giving. This episode is an invitation for all you listeners to stand fully in your wisdom, be seen for who and what you truly bring to the world, and lead what's emerging next. But I'd like to tell you a bit about my guest. Cami is an amazing woman, and I will not do her intro justice, really. She believes women voices matter. She is a true connector, a storyteller, a business coach for high vibe women entrepreneurs, helping them raise up their voice, vision, and visibility for impact and business growth. She is the founder of Extraordinary Women Ignite Conference and host of the award-winning Extraordinary Women Radio, which I had the opportunity of being on. It was a wonderful episode. Well, not because I was on it.
3: It was a wonderful episode.
1: That was a little bit of pat on the back there. That's not what I meant. She is the best-selling author of Fire Dancer, Your Spiral Journey to a Life of Passion and Purpose, and was named to the 2020 25 Most Powerful Women in Business list by the Colorado Women's Chamber of Commerce. Cami works with movement maker women entrepreneurs who have built successful businesses and are scaling to multi-six figure and beyond, now stepping into their next level of visibility, influence, and revenue. These are the women whose work is expanding and who are ready to be known for their ideas. I could go on so much more. So thank you for being on the show today, Cami.
3: Oh, gosh, Erica. Thank you for having me. And you were fabulous when you were on Extraordinary Women Radio. So it's great to thank you for having me here today on your show.
1: Yeah. Well, during this first segment, we're going to talk about the new era of women's leadership in business. So let's just jump right in. What are you noticing in women entrepreneurs right now? What feels different about how they lead, or, you know, how they want to lead and grow?
3: Yeah, I think what's happened is that women have gotten really grounded in knowing that they want to build businesses that support their life. And they don't want to live to support their business. They want to, you know, they really want to build businesses they love. And so they're slowing down and they're pausing and they're asking, what does that actually mean? And, you know, so for each person, it's going to be different. And every woman is like, but they're doing that inner work. So every woman is tuning in, doing that inner work, and they're saying, okay, what's calling to me right now, and what's shifting? And so they're not willing to go out and you know, work 70-hour weeks. They are like, you know, I want to build my business in a way that really serves me. And so they're just tuning in. They're tuning in, and they're doing it with relationships. They're growing their businesses with relationships. And I think that's another aspect of this, is that, you know, a lot of the old ways of marketing are going by the wayside. And we're really starting to say, how do I build deeper relationships with the people in my communities? And that in itself, I think, is a big shift as well.
1: Yeah, it's collaboration over competition.
3: Absolutely. Absolutely.
1: And I'm so excited to be seeing that, because I just finished an event where the primary purpose was, one, to get new speakers on stage, right? To to be able to help them, elevate them. But also, it wasn't about just that one day. I wanted people to walk away having built true relationships, not what I call speed dating networking.
3: Oh my gosh, no. Yeah.
1: I mean, it's we actually did a bingo game, right? We said, during lunch, you need to talk to one another. You need, like, I had no tables. We had high tables, you know, so they could walk around and eat and everything. But it was because I really wanted folks to not have just that surface level, right? Yeah. Like, how can we work together? How do we say each other's names when we're not in the room? And I loved that. And I love that that's what you're seeing as well. And it's almost that they're redefining success on their terms.
3: Yeah, absolutely. Absolutely.
1: Yeah. And so what is that desire, right, for businesses to create impact and time and wealth prosperity?
3: Right.
1: Why do you think that is?
3: Yeah, well, I think that, you know, we've all had phases in our life, seasons in our life where we've worked really hard. And, you know, it's that, and to me, when you're getting to that next level of your business, it's really about starting to release, because, you know, you can grow your business by just adding more and adding more and adding more, and the business starts to feel heavy. But what, you know, when you're getting ready to go into that next, that, you know, if you're growing your business into the multi six figures, the way you're going to grow is you're going to let go of some of the things that you have added into your business, and you're going to start simplifying. And when you start to simplify, that's where you can start to look at time prosperity and wealth prosperity in a different, through a different lens. And when I talk about, I want to just even hit on time prosperity, because so often we just think, okay, time prosperity just means more time, but it's also the energy and that we move through our days. It's the energy we move from one meeting to the next. It's the energy that we, as we close out our day, we move into the evening. Are we making space to pause, or are we always in a rush? If we're always in a rush, we will feel that energetically in our bodies, and that is not time prosperity. So the time prosperity, I mean, one of my favorite places to practice time prosperity is even in the airport, going somewhere where you just, you know what time you've got to be at the gate, but you take your time getting there, and you're not rushing yourself ever at any point during the day. Next time you go to the airport, try that. You know, as the listeners, next time you go to the airport, just try that and see what that, you know, how it feels differently by the time you get to your destination, if you look at your day with time prosperity.
1: Yeah. And I've been doing that recently.
3: Have you?
1: Yes. Because I used to be like, all right, I don't need to be to the gate to that time. And then I would leave just in time to get there. And then I was rushed because I felt like, well, I need to get stuff done before I can go. Right. And I just, you again, you know, traveling can be stressful as it is, right?
3: Yeah.
1: If something goes wrong, oh, did I remember to pack this or whatever it might be? And then you just are adding to it when you do that. So I started actually doing getting there at least 2 hours before so that I could sit. You know, maybe I could sit and have a cup of coffee.
3: Yeah.
1: You know, if it's later and I'm not doing anything when I first get back there, maybe I'll sit and have a glass of wine, right? It's makes it so much more relaxing, less stressful.
3: Yeah.
1: And you're not cranky, you know, because you see all the people who are traveling that can be really cranky. And it's just like you're not being triggered off of them. And it makes such a difference.
3: Yeah, it really does. I mean, we've fried our nervous systems over the years, right? And it's being able to say, how can I take care of me first so I can go do my best work for my clients?
1: Yeah.
3: And that's really, you know, it's going to change everything for you if you can find that pace.
1: Well, and just like they say, you can't pour from an empty cup. It's
3: right.
1: So true. If you are always depleted, mm-hmm. you do nobody any good. Your
3: right.
1: family, your friends, your clients, anyone. And
3: yeah.
1: so if you're not taking care of yourself and having that, I mean, and that's part of that inner work that you were talking about, being more
3: yeah.
1: conscious
3: yeah.
1: so that you can give it all when you need to give it all, right?
3: Yeah.
1: I mean.
3: So
1: yeah.
3: true. So true.
1: So what, you know, how are women looking at businesses in the future? Are they, you know, is it more so of how we are doing an impactful, meaningful, more alignment mm-hmm. with mm-hmm. beliefs, goals, those sort of things?
3: Well, I think it's, they want both mission and money, right? They want to make a difference. They're being called to make a difference. I think all of us in this space right now are being called to bring our gifts out to help serve our clients. And so mission is good, but also we love money, right? We want to make money in our businesses.
1: Absolutely.
3: And so it's mission and money. And I think that what women are wanting to do, I did a lot of research last year. I went on a listening campaign. And I went out and spoke to hundreds of women entrepreneurs and just listened to what was going on in their world. And what I was hearing was that a lot of women were starting to release some products that, you know, it's like you'd added on products and things were, and they were putting their focus on like a very specific group of people that was speaking to their heart, right?
1: Mm-hmm.
3: So it was very connected in their heart. There was a mission behind their words and why they were doing the work. You know, they believed in the work that they were doing at the very core of who they are.
1: Yeah.
3: And when we get that kind of passion, And it's, you know, passion can be, there's so much fire in it, right? That's what really levers us into that next level in our businesses. And so having both that alignment, but then also the strategy that can support that is how we can really start to grow our businesses in a way that are, you know, that give us the life that we want.
1: Yeah. Well, let's take a quick break, and when we come back, we're going to talk about raising your voice and stepping into meaningful visibility. But before we go, Cami, tell folks how they can connect with you.
3: Best way is on my website. It's camigilner.com, camigilner.com. And there's a get updates button on the top right corner, and it'll take you to my free classes that I do every month. And I'm on all the socials as well.
1: Wonderful. Thank you so much. 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We'll be right back.
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1: 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Welcome back to my guest, Cami Gilner. Thank you so much for being on the show today.
3: Oh, thanks for having me.
1: You are most welcome. So during our first segment, we discussed the new era of women's leadership in business. And during this segment, we're going to talk about raising your voice and stepping into meaningful visibility. So why voice? Tell
3: yeah.
1: me, why is voice the foundation of influence and leadership?
3: Well, as a foundation for me, I believe women's wisdom is a medicine our earth needs right now.
1: Mm-hmm.
3: And when I think about that, when I feel into that, I believe that women are going to be leading businesses in new ways. I believe that we're leading change in the world that needs to be, that's really going to make a difference. And when, so when I look at it through that lens, the way we do that is putting our voice out in the world. If we are not using our voice, we're playing small, right? And so our voices is what takes our wisdom out into the world and lets that ripple effect happen and helps us connect with the people that we're meant to connect with. So our voice is always the place to start. And it's clarity around what it is that you stand for. It's clarity around your thought leadership and clarity around, you know, if you're putting a stake in the ground, what is it that you want? What's the changes that you want people to make? What do you want them to stop, think, and act and do differently because they've come into the community with you? And so that's a big piece of that. And then the other piece of voice is really about it's about speaking your client's love language. It's about tapping into what is it that your clients are, what are the stories they're in right now? What resonates for them? Because things are shifting and changing at such a rapid pace. I mean, what was relevant to your clients 2 years ago is not relevant today. Things have shifted. So really being deep into that customer journey. So those are the two pieces of voice that I think are so important. And I know there was a second part of that question that I don't remember what it was.
1: No, that's okay. I lead like a woman. And yeah. That doesn't mean that we lead better or worse than a man.
3: Yeah.
1: Being a woman is our superpower, I like to say.
3: Absolutely.
1: That we have different ways. And I think at one point we were taught to lead like a man when we were first getting into like the business world, entrepreneurship, all this. And we weren't ourselves. It wasn't authentic.
3: We put the mask on. We button up the 3-piece suit and not, you know, all the things, right? The shoulder. I mean, I can go back to shoulder pads.
1: So. But I think women now, and if you were not, we should, right? Lead with your authentic self.
3: Absolutely.
1: You know, that emotional intelligence, that vulnerability, mm-hmm. that compassion, those things will get you followers. And I don't mean, like, it doesn't matter what your title is. It doesn't matter if you're the CEO, if you're this. You can still lead when you are authentic and you are leading from the heart. And I think that is so important. And in your voice, your visibility is your responsibility. We have to do that. No one's going to do it for us.
3: Right.
1: And if we're not willing to do it, how is somebody else going to speak your name?
3: Yeah, absolutely.
1: Yeah. Absolutely. So how can women share their message with clarity, confidence, and depth?
3: Well, I always have people start with, you know, getting to say who they are at their very essence. Like dive deep into the essence of who you are. Because if you are coming from that space of, this is who I am, and, you know, it's not, you know, you've taken the mask off, you're really building that essence of you, and then you can speak from you. And you can get there by listening to finding your own stories. Like, your stories will help tell your listeners, your viewers, it will help them connect into who you are. Stories are so powerful. It will make you memorable. It will make your stories repeatable. All those sorts of things. And when we are tuning into who we are at our essence, speaking our stories, weaving in the language that our clients want, you know, that attracts our ideal clients in, that's where we really get to that point where we can, where we're grounded and we're knowing that's that authentic self, right? It means we're built that all those pieces fit together.
1: Yeah. No. And you nailed it right there. Is that when you aren't pretending to be something you're not,
3: right?
1: Or letting go of the expectations, right? Mm-hmm. And you're going and doing, you know, cliche as it sounds, you're doing you, being you for you. And when you do that, doors open up.
3: Absolutely.
1: What would you say for our listeners, you know, some practical ways to become more visible, right? To be seen, mm-hmm. to be known, to be trusted for the work that they're doing.
3: Yeah. Well, I love stages. I love podcasting. You know, I've got 400, I think my EA told me I'm 440 episodes into my own show. So, you know, it's like the consistency is what's going to open that up for you from a visibility perspective. But find your rhythm. You know, find the rhythm of where you want to be. If you want to be on stages, if you want to be on podcasts, find the rhythm of what that looks like. Bring your teachings, your trainings into it as well, so that you're like, you know, people, once they get to know you one time, they can go deeper with you into some of your trainings, whether that's in a master class or a webinar or however, you know, a live event even. It's like, how can you get people to know you even more deeply? And so I always tell, I teach my clients to do marketing ecosystems. And it's a no love and trust marketing ecosystem. So we're tapping into other people's audiences. We're working with our existing community that already know loves and trusts us. And, you know, keeping regular, we're nurturing that community. And then we're bringing our trainings to the mix of that as well. So it's like a three levels. And the trainings that we do, so whether you've been on stages or guest podcasting, those trainings will enable people to go deeper with you. And people that already know, love, and trust you can go into your trainings. They can get more information from you. They can go deeper with you. And that creates an ecosystem where people really, you know, they fall in love with what you're bringing into the world, because that's how people connect with you, right? Is they're connecting with you on your words, on your teachings. And so finding that rhythm is what really helps you build that trust, that know, love, and trust. And I say love because I love my clients, and I want my clients to love me. I want them to love being a part of my community. And so pouring into our communities in that way is a great way to really build that.
1: Yeah. And that is important. It's taking the time to invest in that relationship.
3: Yeah, absolutely.
1: If you're not going to take the time to invest in the relationship, these clients are going to be one and done because they feel that, right? When you pour into somebody and you make them feel special, and I'm not saying false special, right?
3: Right.
1: You know, you want to make sure that they feel it genuinely, right? Yeah. It's not, like I say, blowing smoke, right? We're not blowing smoke. Yeah. But it is. And I think when you love what you do, and it is aligned with your values, your beliefs, your future that you want to create.
3: Right.
1: That's very easy to be pouring into that.
3: Yeah. And even people that come into your communities on social. I mean, you probably have people every single day that come in and reach out to connect with you. And so when they do, take the time. Don't just accept that connection. Find out about that person. Learn more about that connection. Build on that connection. Invite them into something that you're doing. And not in a salesy way, but in really a heart-to-heart, well, this might be useful for you.
1: Right.
3: And when you're doing that, you're building, people are going to remember that, right? I mean, I remember when I started doing like DMs where people would reach out and connect with me, and then I'd, you know, start DMing them back. And I thought, oh, I don't want them to feel like I'm being salesy. And I wasn't being salesy. I was, and when people would start saying, oh, thank you for telling me about that.
1: Yeah.
3: I started to realize how much people want. I mean, if somebody's reached out to connect with you, give them the respect to open up that relationship.
1: Yeah. And that's I think that's what's important. You're don't think of it as being salesy. You know, you're providing information, a service, resources. Yeah. And when you truly mean that, it won't come across salesy. And
3: exactly.
1: I think that's, and I get that, because I don't like to come across salesy either.
3: Yeah.
1: Well, let's take a quick break. And when we come back, we're going to talk about relationship overreach, the power of trust-centered growth. But before we go, Cammie, tell folks how they can connect with you and learn more about what you have to offer, where they can find your podcast, all that.
3: Okay, so my podcast is Extraordinary Women Radio, and we publish every week, so that's a great place to catch me. 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
1: Thank you so much. I'm Erica Gifford-Mills, and you are listening to Get Rooted Radio, living it up, loving it up, letting it go. Stay tuned. We'll be right back.

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4: 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Welcome back to my guest, Cami Gilner. Thank you so much for being on the show today.
5: Oh, thanks for having me.
4: During the last segments, we discussed the new era of women's leadership in business and raising your voice and stepping into meaningful visibility. Now, during this segment, we're going to discuss relationship overreach, the power of trust-centered growth. So first, what do you mean by that, right? What do you mean by trust-centered growth?
5: So we can grow our businesses with a lot of different ways, right? I mean, you've seen the online way, online approaches that people have taught over the years. Yeah. There's not a lot of relationship that gets built. And so when I set up, and we were just talking about this no love and trust marketing ecosystem.
4: Yes.
5: I knew that we needed to change up how we were doing marketing, because what's happening, and Google has some great stats around this, it's like people are consuming up to, I think, 11 hours of our content across 7 different touch points, 4 different platforms before they ever get to a buying decision. And so if we look at it through that lens, what we know is that if we need to create long form content so that people can actually consume up to 11 hours of our content. So podcasts are such a great way to do that, right? Because, I mean, I'm sure you've had this, Erica, where people have been listening to your podcast and they jump on and they go, oh my gosh, I feel like I know you because I've been listening to, 3 of your episodes and yeah. I love what you talked about, da, da, da, da, da. And so that's where you want that long form content so people can get to know you deeper. And so when you look at your marketing ecosystem, make sure that you've got spaces where people can go deeper. They can binge on you, right? That's yeah. an important piece, is that they can go binge on you. And that starts to build this knowing. So when I talk about relationship overreach, reach is great. We want to reach more people, but chances are you don't need 1,000 new people coming through your door. you actually probably, you know, if you had 10 new clients coming through your door in the next 5 months, you probably would be pretty excited about that, right? Or if you had, you know, depending on where you are and what your offers are, it might be 20 new people in the next 5-6 months. You know, each person is different in what their offers are and how they serve. But the chances are that you don't need thousands of people coming through your door. So there's the reach piece, right? It's the right people that you want to be having conversations with, and it's the right needs that you want to be serving. It's like you've defined your niche. You know who it is that you're going after. And I'm not talking about marketing 101. I am talking about like deeply getting to know your clients, the customer journey. Yeah. And that's where you're like, okay, you're speaking. They're like, oh my gosh, that's exactly what I need. And that's what you want people leaning into. And that's, so again, it's relationship over reach. It's like, who can you build deeper relationships with and go, you know, and just bring them into your ecosystem in a bigger way. That will do more for you all day long than worrying about, you know, how many likes did you get? How many shares did this happen with this social media post? The relationship all day long will precede that.
4: Yeah. And I think it is, it's taking the time to forge, right? To have those conversations. Yeah. Don't just expect to get a connection on LinkedIn or social media and now that person's going to buy from you, right?
5: Yeah.
4: It's what have you put into it to build that relationship, to get that trust?
5: Yeah, absolutely. Yeah. Absolutely.
4: When they trust you,
5: yeah.
4: Now it's a relation, right? It's an actual relationship.
5: Yeah, and if they've been binging on your content, the great thing about that is by the time they actually come into the door for a sales conversation with you, it's a shorter sales cycle because they've already done a lot of the pre-work and going, oh my gosh, I really resonate with this person. I want to know more about this person, and it's a much easier yes to get to.
4: Yeah, yeah. Taking the time. I mean, you think about that's what relationships are, whether it's personal, business, romantic, family. Yeah. You need to take that time to pour into it. And it's, you know, and I think sometimes people forget that.
5: Yeah.
4: That, you know, you're not going to have a business, you're not going to have clients if you don't try to build a meaningful relationship. Because as you said, that's where the sustainable momentum comes into play.
5: Yeah.
4: So what is another way that we could build communities, right? So not just clients, but the communities, right? Where we're working together and with alongside one another.
5: Yeah, you know, and you hit on this earlier, but I'll tell you the thing that for me that I've been building communities for, I mean, I'm in business now for 18 years. And when I think about the communities that I have built, and that's one of the things that the feedback I get, I host my Ignite conference every year, and I often get feedback that the community that comes to that room is just amazing, right? It's like, this is such a powerful group of women. How did you get to this point of building this community? And you hit on it earlier when you said that you created an environment where people get to have a deeper conversation. So very early in my business, I really started to when I was bringing people together, I would look for ways to create conversation that people would go deeper. They'd share something personal. So the power of a question, like a great question, can build community in a great way. And so you want people to get into their stories and share their stories. So creating environments where you can bring people together, where they can share stories, where they can share something that is meaningful to them. And from that point, you really start to, people go, oh my gosh, that's a story that resonates for me because of this, right? Yeah. And that opens up the door for that next piece of this. And building community.
4: Yeah, and that's, you know, without a community, you always say, without the audience, it doesn't matter if you're a speaker.
5: Yeah.
4: Right? Without your community. I had somebody, they wrote a recommendation from my event. And what they had said is, it's easier to believe in yourself when you have a community around you who believes in you too.
5: So true.
4: And it is. And, you know, it's not about, you know, the validation, right? It's just when you have, you know, you're believing in yourself and you have people behind you going, yes, do it. This is awesome. You're doing great. You know, that feels good.
5: Yeah.
4: It feels good. And when we can lift one another up, you know, you think about it as you're not trying to climb over people as you climb up that ladder of success.
5: No.
4: You should be reaching down your hands and
5: pulling them up. Oh, totally agree.
4: Yeah.
5: Totally agree.
4: And I'm glad that we see that more in our communities, especially with women, because I think a lot of times we were pit against each other.
5: In the corporate world.
4: In the corporate world. Yep. And, you know, that became then the norm. And I'm so glad to kind of see that reversing so that we really are helping one another and building those relationships back to where they should be.
5: Absolutely. Yeah. And I think that's the beauty of women entrepreneurship is we are natural collaborators and connectors. And so that is, you know, if we can tap into that gift that we bring, that collaboration and connection, that's going to grow our businesses so much more quickly and so much more fun.
4: Yeah, it really is, because there are things where like, ooh, that would be a great thing to do together, right? Or I don't have that talent, but you know what? I know Cammie does. Let's bring her in on this because she will be able to do X, Y, and Z, and then we can work together. And I think that's what, you know, that relationship over the reach kind of comes into play. Like, hey, I and being willing, it's not like you're giving away a secret sauce.
5: I mean, there's plenty of people out there for all of us. And, you know, it's like, you know, if we are collaborating, we are going to open up energetically into more abundance in our lives versus if we're like trying to like grasp at keeping things small around us. Right. I mean, it's just an energetic nature.
4: Yeah. And I think that is, like you said, it's so important to have that. So anything else that you would think that you would want our listeners to know about the power of the trust-centered growth?
5: What I would say is know that it comes from within. So if you embody your message, if you are just so tuned into what you stand for, people feel that. So it's one of the things I love to help people do is like, you know, find what it is you stand for, but not only just be confident in that message, but actually step into that next level of embodying your message and walking in your message. So when you walk in a room and you share that message with someone, people are leaning in because they can feel you. They can feel the energy of your passion around it. They can feel the energy of why you believe whatever it is that you believe. And that's how you create attraction into your work is by just being like, it comes from deep inside of you, like down in your very core. I believe this. If you can find that, people feel it.
4: Yeah. And that is so important because people may not always remember exactly what you said. Mm-hmm. You know, they'll be able to repeat portions of it, but they never forget how they felt when they were listening to you.
5: Absolutely.
4: You know, because I always say when you're speaking, people really don't care what they care what you have to say, but they care on how is this going to help me, right?
5: Yeah.
4: Why do I need what you're telling me, right?
5: Yeah.
4: What does your story have to do with me?
5: Yeah.
4: And because that's just human nature, right?
5: Yeah.
4: It's not that they don't care. It's just how is this relatable to me? Mm-hmm. And how can I then use it to move forward? Because that's what people are thinking. So, well, we're going to take a quick break. And when we come back, we're going to finish out the show with leading what you're here to create next. Mm-hmm. So tell folks how they can reach you and learn more about your free trainings.
5: They can reach me at CammieGilner.com, CammieGilner.com. And if you go to the Get Updates button in the top upper right corner of my homepage, you will see the list of all my free trainings that I do every month.
4: Perfect. 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Living it up, loving it up, letting it go. Stay tuned. We'll be right back.

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3: Perfect. So during the last segments, we discussed the new era of women's leadership in business, mm-hmm. about raising our voices and stepping into meaningful visibility and relationship overreach, the power of the trust-centered growth. And during this last segment, we're going to discuss leading what you're here to create next. So how can women who are listening be kind of on the lookout, right, for what they want to be emerging in their business?
4: Yeah. So if you've been making, we talked about time prosperity earlier in this episode. And if you're making space, that white space on your calendar, and that some of it is, you know, for fun things, but it's also some of it is for like getting, you know, spending time with yourself saying, what do I want my business to be? So actually doing the CEO space of what's your business calling to, you know, what is it calling you to step into? What's that next level of your business? What's the next level of your work? So, you know, pausing and listening is one important part of that. And when you're pausing and listening, you're going to hear, you know, what's there. It's like, this is what I really want to be doing in my business. So listen, really listen there. And then two, I would say, get clear on your thought leadership messaging, because that's how you really start to step into that next level of your work that's calling to you. Is find that, and I call it your one message for the world. And find your one message for the world that gets people to stop, think, and act and do differently. And once you have that, embody it, right? You're walking into that message, and you're that's how you're leading the change. Don't play small with this. It's like, if you have this calling that is speaking to you, and you know you're here to do important work, to create that ripple effect with the work that you do, step into it. feel into it. Put support around you that helps you stretch into that next level of growth for you and for your business. And that's where you really start to find your voice and then step into it in a way that you're leading your communities that you've been building, you're leading the people that are drawn to you into your messaging, and then you are leading into your next level of you and your next level of your business and how you support your clients.
3: And that takes work, right? That's yeah. The self-awareness, the
4: yes.
3: Doing that work, and we should all be doing that. On a regular basis. Yeah,
4: exactly.
3: We change.
4: Yeah.
3: You know, one of my favorite things for people to say to me is like, you've changed. And I'm like, I sure hope so.
4: Yeah.
3: I sure hope I'm not the same person I was.
4: Yeah.
3: You know, at 20, 30,
4: exactly.
3: 40, 50. I hope that I've evolved and changed from the things I've learned.
4: Absolutely.
3: And it's, if we're not, why is that? Are we not growing? Doesn't mean that you're rewriting your life story, but when things happen, right, we need to be able to pivot. We need to change. I mean, look at what the pandemic did.
4: Yeah.
3: So many things changed. So many, yeah. I mean, you got people who are working remotely. Now you've got, buildings that are standing empty because they don't need the space. So how do you evolve into that?
4: And part of what I even say is it's not so much about a pivot. And even there's been times in my business where I've made shifts, but I've not made total pivots because I want to bring all of me forward into this next version of me. I don't want to, cut off an arm and leave it behind. I wanted to bring all of me into this next phase of who I am. And there's some things we may release that are no longer serving us, but when it comes to who we are, that's what we want to make sure we keep whole. That's the piece that we want to really bring forward in stepping into that. What's next, the next evolution of our businesses
3: and
4: ourselves.
3: No, I think that's a great clarification.
4: Yeah.
3: Yeah. So what would be some practical tips, tricks, an invitation of sorts, right, for our listeners on where they need to go next, right, on what are they there to create next?
4: Yeah, so I would say, just get your journal out. I mean, I'm a big fan of, like, pulling my journal out and just starting to say, asking. In fact, one of my best ways to do this is to write a letter to yourself from your business.
3: Mm.
4: And if you write a letter to yourself from your business, some little hints are going to come up of what your business wants you to know. So that's one great trick to really tap into that. But you can just ask yourself simply, it's like, who am I becoming? And what does my business want to be in the mix in this next phase? Who are my favorite clients that I want more of those clients? And what's unique about them that takes them to that, that you can really turn up your marketing, your customer journey and how you're attracting clients in that way. Go ahead.
3: No, I couldn't agree more. I mean, because these are the little shifts that you need to make, right?
4: Yeah.
3: And if we're not asking ourselves these questions or writing ourselves those letters, how are we going to, and if you don't know the answer, right? If you don't know what you want or where you're going, that's a sign too.
4: Yeah, absolutely. Absolutely. If you kind of draw a blank with that. But chances are, if you ask the question and just start writing, little nuggets are going to start showing up for you. It may not be clear all at once, but the little signposts that are showing up, as you're working with a client you really love or as you are journaling, and you'll start to be able to connect the dots on this. And so, you hit on it. It's like it's not something that you just do once and forget about. It's something you do on a regular basis.
3: Yeah. And again, it's just like working out, right? You're working a muscle and you need to continue to work that muscle and otherwise you're going to lose it.
4: Yeah.
3: I like that. So what would be, if there's one key takeaway or two or three key takeaways for our listeners, what would you want that to be?
4: Okay. I would say tune in and listen, and listen for the calling. What's the calling for you right now? Because I think that we're all being called into serve in bigger ways. And so chances are that that calling that you're hearing is serving the world on a grander scale, right? We were all born in this time right now to bring our gifts and our work out into the world. And so listen to what that calling is. And then number two is step into it. Step into what that calling is and go, okay, how am I going to serve people with this calling? How do I step into this in a bigger way? Don't play small. Look for ways that you actually can feel the expansion in your body. When you go, oh, that feels exciting, and then maybe even a little bit scary, right? It's like when you start thinking bigger for your business, it'd be like, oh, do I really want that? And then I would say, step into it, right? Because if you step into that space that feels a little bit uncertain, that's where your expansion and your growth happens. And it's also where you reach the people that are needing to find you. Because right now there's people out there who are waiting to find you. You have these wonderful gifts and they're out there looking for you. And so how can you just play small with this when you know that they're looking for you, right? It's like, go let yourself be seen, let yourself be heard. And with that, your business is going to grow, you're going to grow, and our world is going to be a better place.
3: 100% agree with you. Visibility is our own responsibility.
4: Yeah.
3: Thank you again, Cami, for being on the show today.
4: Oh, thank you so much, Erica, for having me.
3: And I want to thank you all for tuning in to Get Rooted Radio. 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

0: Back in 1849, a Victorian barley farmer began brewing his own beer in a small wooden shack at the back of his farm. For 15 years he toiled with barley, hops and yeast, trying to ferment that perfect brew. But he never got it right. And then he died. So we bought up the land in Pyramid Hill at a very cheap price and built a magnificent pub. And today that's the very same pub that brings you great hospitality along with that glorious Carlton Draft. What a lovely story. Good friends and good company. You'll find it all at the Victoria Hotel, Pyramid Hill.
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Good morning, good morning, good morning. Isn't it time? Isn't it time for the mid-morning show with Sean Eisen? That was the Babies to start the show there. Lovely song, that, isn't it? Just gets you going. And here's something a bit slower by the Australian band The Divinals. And, of course, we lost Chrissy Amphlett earlier this year to Parkinson's disease. This is probably one of the most beautiful tracks The Divinals turned out in the 70s. This is Elsie.

That's the Divinals with Elsie. And let's get a bit cheerier now. This is the Proclaimers with I'm Gonna Be 500 Miles. And I want everyone to sing along to this.

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2: 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It's coming again, the Newcastle Jazz Festival. 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
3: Before the break, we heard The Proclaimers with I'm Gonna Be 500 Miles, and I was singing along too. I hope you were singing. Here's Todd Rundgren with Can We Still Be Friends?

that's Todd Rundgren asking the eternal question, can we still be friends? No, I'm going to be snappy about it. No, we can't. Here's Van Halen with Dance the Night Away, a much better idea.

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6: The Lou Holt Laugh Club, presided over by America's favorite storyteller, who says...
7: It's easy to be the life of the party. All you gotta do is brush up on your repartee. You know what repartee is. Those are the answers you think up on your way home.
6: And now, here he is, chairman of the Laugh Club, Lou Holt.
7: Well, thank you, thank you. We seem to have a lot of things to do today, so suppose we get the meeting started right away. How about the minutes, Ginger?
8: I don't have them, Mr. Holt. I had to take Father to the doctor yesterday.
7: Oh, I'm sorry to hear that, Ginger. And what did the doctor say?
8: He prescribed absolute quiet. He gave Father a sleeping powder.
7: Oh, that's fine. When does he take it?
8: Oh, he doesn't take it. Mother takes it.
7: Well, I'm sure your father's going to be all right.
8: Oh, yes, Mr. Holt. We think he just likes to be in the hospital. Last time he was there, he gained 10 pounds.
7: Your father is in the hospital?
8: Mm-hmm. We had a little trouble getting him in there. Very crowded, you know.
7: Yes, I know.
8: They told him they had standing room only.
7: Are they that crowded?
8: Oh, you don't know the half of it, Mr. Holt. They even asked him if he wanted a private or semi-private bed.
7: Well, as long as he's feeling better, that's all that matters.
8: Well, Mr. Holt, for a while there, we thought he was getting better, but then he took a sudden turn for the nurse.
7: Well, Ginger, my friend Irving Berlin says, a pretty girl is like a melody, but he never met you. Here's a little story about an Irishman, and he's on a streetcar. It's about 6:30 in the evening, and there's an awful crowd on the streetcar, and there isn't one available seat. He looks around, and finally he sees one, but on the seat is a dog. The Irishman goes over to the conductor. He says, I beg your pardon, sir. He says, I've been working all day long. He says, I have a long right. He says, there isn't one seat in the car that's empty except the one with the dog. And that's fantastic. It's absolutely fantastic. I've worked hard all day long. He says, and I'm entitled to sit on that seat. The conductor says, I think you are. He goes over to the man. He says, I'm very sorry, but you'll have to give the seat up. You'll have to remove the dog from the seat. So the man removes the dog, and the Irishman says, thank you very much. And he's a nice fella. He's very friendly. He turns to the owner of the dog. He says, that's a lovely little animal you have there. What's his breed? And the man says, he's half Irishman and half ape. So Pat says, is that so? Well, he's related to both of us, isn't he?
8: Oh, If you don't mind, Mr. Holt, I'd like to get over to the hospital and see Father.
7: Oh, by all means, Ginger, and I do hope he feels better.
8: Oh, he'll be fine, Mr. Holt. We think he's well on the road to recovery.
7: Well, how do you figure that, Ginger?
8: Well, Mr. Holt, this morning he tried to blow the foam off his medicine.
9: Love that girl. Love that girl. Meeting the journey.

0: That's Aha, Take On Me. And before that, of course, was Lou Holt, and we'll catch up with Lou Holt next week. This is next track is Ostentatious with Australian Honour. Very clever track.
1: The story you're about to witness is true. It actually happened. Only the names have been changed to make it fun.
2: Sitting at home last Sunday morning, me mate Boomerang said he was having a few people round for a barbie. Said he might cook a burra or two. I said, sounds great, will Wallaby there? He said, yeah, and Veggie might come too. So I said to the wife, you want to go, Anna? She said, I'll go with dingoes. So I said to Boomer, what'll we do about Nulla? He said, Nulla bores me to tears, leave him at home. We got to the party at about two, walked straight out the kitchen to put some booze in the fridge, and you wouldn't believe it, there's Boomer's wife, Wara, sitting there trying to plait a puss. Now, I don't like to speak ill of Wara. But I was shocked. I mean, how much can a koala bear? So I grabbed a beer, flashed me wanger at her, and headed out to join the party. Pretty soon, airs rocks in, and things really started jumping. This Indian girl, Masu, turns up, dying to go to the toilet, but she couldn't find it. I said to me, mate, Al, hey, where can Masu pee, Al? He said, she can go out back with a fella. She's probably seen a cockatoo. Well, just then, Wara comes out of the kitchen with a few drinks for everybody. Fair dinkum, you've never seen a cooler bar, mate. I grabbed a beer and said, thanks, Wara, ta. A couple of Queensland at the party, one smelling pretty strongly of aftershave. He sat down next to me. I turned to him. I said, you know, mate, you reek of stockade. It was a really hot day. Oscar felt like a swim. He said to Weenie, you want to have a dip in the river ringer? She said, I haven't got my cozy, Oscar. Well, Bo says, come in stark as what a lake air. Nina says, what, without so much as a thread, Bo? Ah, perish a thought. Has Yukon been in yet? Well, a few of the blokes decided to play some cricket. Boomer said, why doesn't Wombat? Yeah, and Lieutenant Field. And he said, I should have a bowl, but I was too out of it to play cricket, so I suggested a game of cards. I said, Eucalyptus, you want a game of Eucalyptus? He said, there's no point, mate. Dar wins every time. Well, Bill said he'd like a smoke. Nobody knew where the dope was stashed. I said, I think Marino's. But I was just spinning a bit of a yarn. Barry pulls a joint out of his pocket. Bill says, great, Barry, a reefer. What is it, mate? Oh, Noosa heads, of course. He made Adelaide on me. And it was a great joint, too. Blue Mountains away and his three sisters. Well, I thought I'd roll one myself. I said, chuck us the tally-ho, Bart. He said, they're out on the lawn. Seston, can you get them for us? Bernie said, it's okay, mate. She's appled. I'll get them for you. Just then, Alice springs into action. Starts to pack Bella Bong. But you wouldn't believe it, the bong's broken. I said, Lord, how? Hey, man. Somebody said, well, a didgeridoo. I said, maybe it'll have to. I look in the corner and there's Bass sitting there, not getting into it, not getting out of it. I said, what, is Bass straight or something? Boomer said, as a matter of fact, mate, he's a cop. I said, you're joking, mate, a cop? I'm getting out of here, let's go, Anna. She said, no way, I'm hanging around all gum leaves. Besides, I don't want to leave Jack around a party on his own. Have you seen him? I think he's trying to crack on to Woomba. He's already tried a Mount Isa. And he'll definitely try to lead you, Australiana. Thank you, and good night!
0: Ah, I find that track clever. I still find it clever. And I heard it, I've been hearing it for about 30 years now. This is Bette Midler with The Beast of Burden.

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2: And before the break, we heard Bette Midler with the Beast of Burden with Mick Jagger chiming in there. This is the next track's by Boney M. It's Rasputin.

That's Captain and Tennille, and here's the Commodores with Once, Twice, Three Times a Lady. She sounds like a very big girl.